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0: 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I can't

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This is Sam. I don't know if you start noticing throughout the day, but your shoulders get tense. You realize you're breathing kind of shallowly. It's a way to get rid of stress that I never thought of before. I'll probably get in trouble for saying it. I'm going to say it next after house fires.

0: I love it. Family Life Radio. My name is Sam. I'm not advocating smoking. I'm going to say that right out at the front. But this was interesting. One of our health coaches, Elisa Keaton, she does Revelation Wellness, and she was talking about, you know how many people used to go on smoke breaks and smoking would be what they did to help themselves feel less stressed? And she said, you think about it, when you go on a smoke break, what do? You go outside, you hang out with other people, and you start breathing deeply because you're breathing in and you're breathing out like that. And she goes, what if, you know, some of the stress relief from the smoke break wasn't the nicotine, but it was the fact that you're breathing so completely with your lungs filling up and then exhaling, you're going outside, you're hanging out with other people. She said, you know, and as Christians, we should take a holy smokes break where we go out there. We're not really smoking. We're just breathing in, breathing out. Maybe we're hanging out with a friend, just enjoying God's creation. Holy smokes. You want to take a holy smokes break with me? Let's go.
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Who are you going to invite? 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

0: But I'm doing so much to be close to God. It's Sam, Family Life Radio. Every morning I've got my Bible app. I've got my reading selections all highlighted that I'm going to read. I journal. I pray for the people I'm praying for. It's fancy. I mean, it's definitely the same way almost every day. And we had a live version of Life in Session. So that's where you're going to hear stories from people who you hear their songs on Family Life Radio. Torrin Wells, Seth Schleter, Andrew Rip, and Toby Mack. And they were just talking about abiding with God. Abiding sounds like such a fancy word, but it's really just spending time with Him. Instead of being on a checklist, just delighting in Him. And Torrin Wells was saying that probably the best parts of his day are where he's taking a 10-minute break to just be with God, to just do something undisturbed, without multitasking, without a Bible study in his ear, without writing things down, just being with God. Seth Schleter said it's like you're going to meet up with a friend. You know, you would go, hey, let's meet for coffee, and then just go and sit with them and catch up with them. And then we can do that. We can take time to catch up with God and just go, what's going on? Sometimes I'm working so hard to be close to God that I'm missing just being with Him. How about you? What are the things that when you're thinking about getting closer to God, it seems like it just makes sense? By the way, you can find it at myflr.org. I also put it on our Facebook page in afternoons, Family Life Radio Afternoons, so you can join me there. My prayer for you and for me, could we delight in God today? Hanging out with Him, just enjoying Him.
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2: 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The Bible instructs us to love Him with all of our heart, soul, and mind. 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

0: 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I can feel your shoulders relax and your heart lift when the music rises. A night with We Are Messengers. If you happen to be in Lubbock, Texas, June 25th, there's a concert near you, too. You can take a look. MyFLR.org.
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0: So watch me burn. You just feel better as you listen. It's Family Life Radio. My name is Sam. If you're a guy, are you in touch with your feelings? Or if you have a guy in your life, is he in touch? The latest studies saying that guys now are way more connected to their hearts than they used to be. 82% of women, we say we're in touch with our feelings. 71% of men. Yeah. The thing I like about my husband and his feelings is I can change on a dime. I can be miserable, sad, and then in a few minutes, I can feel great and excited and happy and okay again. And he has a bigger turnaround time. So if he's really scared or sad or upset, it takes him longer to turn around. And I think that's more real. I really do. I would like to be more like that, you know, that we don't just flight from thing to thing to thing, but just sit in there and go, God, what is this? Sometimes I think my feelings give my husband's feelings whiplash. I'm sorry. I feel like I need to leave a little note, put it on his door. Here's my insurance information.
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3: Forgiveness, it can transform your life. You're going to hear the stories of people who have experienced forgiveness, offered forgiveness, received forgiveness, and the impact it's made on their life. We had part one of this show last week and mentioned that this is not just a theoretical nice idea. It has benefits for the one who chooses to forgive and deal with anger and resentment and all of those emotions associated with it. Cortisol levels, adrenaline levels go up, blood pressure goes up when we are angry. It can damage nerve cells. Decision-making becomes more difficult, slow digestion, sleep disturbances. These are all part of the reality that can occur when we choose to hang on to something we ought not hang on to. Dr. Randy here, along with our team, Ray and Amy's helping out today, and Stephen from our Intentional Living Center, talking about the power of forgiveness. You can share your story on our comment line at 888-888-1717.
4: Hello, my name is Roxy, and I listen to Randy often when I'm in my car, and I was listening today, and you're talking about forgiveness. I recall about 24 years ago when my 16-year-old son was killed in a motorcycle accident. A truck drove out in front of his motorcycle and caused the accident, then left the scene of the accident. And the motorcyclist that was behind him hit him from behind, knocked him off of his bike, and he was killed. Both parties that were involved in that accident did not come to us and apologize. Matter of fact, the person in the truck left the scene of the accident, and due to witnesses, the police was able to capture him and talk to him about the situation. I'm not exactly sure what happened. And the motorcyclist that hit my son, he was injured, but not real bad. Never heard a word from

But immediately upon the death of our son, the Lord moved in our hearts to intentionally forgive these people. My husband and I hit the floor on our knees, and we chose to forgive these people. I don't remember the person's name that drove the truck. Like I said, it's been about 24 years ago, and I don't think he's alive anymore, but I just praise God for his forgiveness that he gives us so that we can give it freely to others. Thank you for allowing me to share my story.

0: Sounds like an impossibility to some, doesn't it? I, you know, trying to relate to that is very difficult because you think about your kids and your grandkids and then having them taken from you and then no discussion, no closure, just, you know, that is a God-given process to get to a place of forgiveness. We hear these stories. In fact, many of them will show up on a newscast about the phenomenon of a person or a family that chooses to forgive. I think sometimes we miss the fact that the caller you just heard that shared that lesson with us, she's the one that experienced the freedom. She's the one and her husband that experienced the freedom. Didn't change the outcome, didn't change the reality that their son is gone. Now, I don't know about those people who were involved. If they lingered, I would think for a lifetime, maybe wondering, thinking, regretting, and never closing that loop. Sometimes that's impossible, I get it, but when possible and healthy and appropriate, it's a good thing. We're talking about the power of forgiveness today. We're going to get to the calls. You can join with your comments at 888-888-1717. Melissa in Kansas, how are you today?
1: Hi, Randy, I'm fine.
0: Good, appreciate your call. Well, go ahead and tell us what's your story about forgiveness and its impact in your life.
1: Okay, I had a family member, and like you say, the family members can cut you to the deepest, it hurt you the worst, and it can cause turmoil, and like you said, you are sick to your stomach, and you can't sleep, and causes so much anxiety that affects your health. And what she had done is taken her children, and she was with an abusive man, and she chose to stay with him and cut me out of their lives. So I felt so hurt by not being able to see these children, young children, that I was like a grandmother too. And for her to take them away from me, and it really for years hurt me to where I felt that anxiety. I could not be around her. Well, I watched from a distance to see if she changed her life, because I wanted to be a part of her life again, but she hasn't. She still is in and out of bad relationships.
0: So you're in the middle of this right now. Are you still harboring those feelings?
1: No.
0: Where are you now?
1: It's been years, and I had forgiven her, so I have joy in my life. I have no more turmoil or drama. And I can forgive her and still keep a distance and boundary.
0: That, you know, your story, Melissa, reminds me of a story from many years ago when one of the books that I had a chance to write, or in this case, co-author with my friend, Dr. Kevin Lehman, a book called Unlocking the Secrets of Your Childhood Memories, where it's a book that talks about the power of what we remember from our childhood and how those memories are sort of reflective of who we are today. And we were in New York City doing a radio show on one of the leading radio stations in New York City. And a caller came in. This is secular radio. And a caller came in and made this statement. She said, "I can remember when I was just a small child seeing my father murder my mother." Now, that's a huge, powerful, impactful childhood memory. Of course, one of the things we know about our childhood and our memories is that the emotion associated with them is more of a reflection of who we are today than it does reflect what happened at that moment. So I ask her, how do you feel? How'd you feel about that? And she said, "It's interesting. At the time and for many, many years, I just hated my father. The anger that I held was just enormous." But she said, within the last 6 months, that no longer is there. It's not the hatred or the anger. It's just sadness and regret and feeling so badly that for my dad and for my mom and for what happened. And I thought, you know, whenever we see that kind of an emotional change with a powerful memory, something happened in that person's life. So I asked her on this secular radio station, what was it? And she said, 6 months ago, Jesus Christ became my Savior. So I said, well, why don't you tell me what that means? I thought, give her a chance. She shared the gospel on this huge radio station across New York City. What happened in this woman's life was when Jesus Christ became her Savior, when she chose to accept that forgiveness, she had a radical transformation. The Bible talks about old things become new. We become a new creation in Christ. Now, the memory didn't go away. She still recalled that, painful, obviously, but the anger that she held had dissipated through the process to sadness, which is more appropriate. I mean, that's a sad memory. And so one of the things we look at is our emotions and thinking, these emotions can be so reflective and instructive to how we are dealing with life today. And so if you think back to your childhood and you have these memories, and some of them are just painful and you know, they're there and it's a reality. But how we remember those things and the emotions we tie to those things become more reflective of who we are today. And so maybe today, as we talk about forgiveness, the first thing is to say, God, I need your forgiveness in my life. As the scripture says, I'm to forgive as you have forgiven me. And if you don't have a relationship with Christ, that today you would make that decision to give your life to him. And then in that process, to allow that transformation to begin in your life. It's a powerful thing. All right, tell you what, let's take a quick break. We'll be back. We're talking about forgiveness. Got more calls, more input, more help, more encouragement for you from our Intentional Living Center.
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0: If we're going to resist discouragement, we need some new strength. We need some new courage. And the strength that we're talking about is strength in Christ.
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0: Hey, thank you, Kurt, and thank you for sharing the ministry. You know, we're in the month of June. We're down now the last 4 weeks. On June 30th, we wrap up our fiscal year for our nonprofit listener-supported ministry here. And we rely on the gifts of individuals and couples, young and old, some business partners, some folks who, from their own ministry and their own business, want to share in the ministry. Thank you so much. And throughout the year, we have a budget. We don't borrow money. Everything goes back into impacting people for Christ. And here's where we are starting the month of June. It's $70,000 to go between now and the end of the month to reach budget. And I want to just lay it out there throughout this month, remind you of this need, $70,000 need in June. And we decided to do something special. I told the team, every day I wear a little wristband that I had made for myself called One Thing, and it reminds me of the power of one thing. What one thing today can I do, will I do, that'll bring glory to God, help me live intentionally, and frankly benefit my family and myself in the process? And I told the team we have a limited supply here, but I want to send one to every person who will give a special year-end love gift here in June, while our supply lasts, okay? So all you have to do is call 888-888-1717, 888-888-1717, press number one, or number two, rather, number two, talk to our staff, or go to theintentionallife.com. That's theintentionallife.com. And when you do, we'll be there to say thanks. In fact, when you go there, I think you'll see it right on the homepage, all the information that you need. All right. We'd love to have you be a part of the ministry. Give us a call, 888-888-1717.
3: Hello, my name is Ava, and I am traveling on a journey from Charlotte, North Carolina to San Diego, California. Now I'm on my way back, and I heard your radio program, but I wanted to speak specifically to forgiveness and what happens when there's been infidelity and forgiveness in your family. I was married 26 years. My husband was unfaithful to me, but I was faithful to him. And after 10 years divorce and separation, our family scattered all over the United States, and many problems that come with that. We had an opportunity to forgive one another, and I had already forgiven him, and I am walking with the Lord. And, you know, their walk is not the same as mine. So he is married to a woman he met on the Internet who had been married 5 times before. In the interim of all of this, he has temporary custody of 2 of our grandchildren, and they live in San Diego. About a year ago, the children were really upset, and I called, and he says, well, what do you think I can do? And I said, well, I don't know. Have you apologized to them, and have you asked them to forgive you? And he said, yes, years ago. And I said, and here's the meat of the message. I said, you never apologized to me. And I could feel his countenance change from 2,500 miles away. He said, Ava, I am so sorry for hurting you. I was a coward. There were things going on with me, and I should have told you, but I thought it would just be better for everyone if I just left. And the significant thing is, when he said that to me, all the ugly just fell to the ground. He started sobbing. I started sobbing. And we just reconciled. I said, you know, our children did nothing to cause any of this. And what I want more than anything is for us to be able to spend time with our children and our grandchildren. So I guess we've kind of pulled off the impossible. I spent 1 month in San Diego in an apartment, and my ex-husband and I were able to go to the baseball games with our grandchildren and go on picnics and just those kinds of special moments. So precious. So the bottom line is, if someone has hurt you, forgive them. Forgive them right now. Don't stop another minute. If you forgive them, healing comes to you.
0: That's right.
3: It's the most amazing gift.
0: Yeah.
3: It truly is.
0: It really is. And I'm glad you were driving through here just at the right time to catch the program. Today we're talking about forgiveness and the power of forgiveness. And again, it's not just theoretical. It's life-changing, perhaps for your health, your emotional health, physical health, relational, and certainly your spiritual health as well.
4: Yeah, so something that's been really huge in my relationship with my best friend has been forgiveness. She and I have been friends for about 2 years, but we got really, really close over the past about year and a half. And something that's just been a key factor in our friendship is not only trust, but forgiveness. Like, when one of us says something or does something that really, like, we feel like we messed up majorly, and we'll talk about it, we'll talk through it, and we'll forgive each other. And then also, like, along with that, second chances, because there'll be times, especially for both of us, it's a very give and take relationship. We both do our very best to equally give and take within the friendship, but in the times where one of us feels like, oh man, I've really messed up this time, I don't even know if you can forgive me, I can't, like, what do I do? Just giving the person a second chance.
0: Thank you, Lizzie. The power of forgiveness. We're talking about Ronnie is on the line in Texas. How have you witnessed the evidence of forgiveness in your life, Ronnie?
5: The evidence of forgiveness is just a wonderful thing. And I want to talk about me and my brother. He treated me real rough coming up, and I had a hate towards him for many years. Well, we both winded up in prison. And what I love to tell about this story is what the enemy meant for bad, God meant for good. Because through our incarceration, we came to know Christ. We had both received a personal relationship with him. And God, he worked with us, and we were reconciled as not only just blood brothers, but brothers in Christ. And we were, like I said, reconciled, and I was able to forgive him. I went through years of resentment and anger towards him. And praise God, man, Jesus just restored us better than ever before. And when we got out of prison, we were the best of brothers. God gave me the brother that I always dreamed of having.
6: Mm.
5: And I lost my brother 2 years ago. It was very, very heartbreaking to me. And I still find myself weeping at times because it just tore me up more than anything to lose him. And at one time, I actually hated my brother. But God is a wonderful restorer, the God of reconciliation. And when I forgave him, the peace came and the love came. And it was just a wonderful experience. It wasn't easy, and it took years. And it's never too late to forgive. And without Christ, it wouldn't have been possible. I wanted to share that with y'all.
0: Yeah, that's great, Ronnie. You know, I was thinking sometimes something is said, something is done. You've had experiences, and there's a switch that goes off that says, I have nothing to do with this person anymore, and that can grow into resentment and bitterness and anger and non-forgiveness. And it's maybe it was a process to get to that point. Maybe it was just one word that was said or a statement that was made or an experience. But to come back from that also can take time. And frankly, it doesn't mean it's always going to be a restored relationship. I mean, that's important to understand. That when we talk about forgiveness, doesn't mean you're always going to be best buddies with that person again. There are boundaries that may be in place and need to be. And that's okay. Because forgiveness is something that honors God and benefits us. That's the whole thing of intentional living. I have found in my years, many, many years of working with people, that when we follow what Scripture teaches in its very practical application on anxiety and emotions and marriage and family and finance, that the trickle-down benefit in the life of the person who's a follower of Christ, a child of God, is huge. It's when we choose to be distracted by our own way of doing things that we tend to run into more problems. All right, Amber is in Florida. Hey, Amber, how you doing today?
7: I'm doing well. How are you, Dr. Andy?
0: Good. Appreciate your call. Tell me about forgiveness. What difference has it made to you?
7: This is just a quick little story of mine that I try to tell often, and it may not be as deep as some of the other stories that you've heard today, but I would say probably about 10 years ago, it was nighttime. I was in a rush to get somewhere, and I was going so fast, I didn't realize the intersection that was coming up was people were stopping and the traffic was backed up, and I full-blown rear-ended someone. And it wasn't, it could have been much, much worse. It wasn't a very bad accident, but and our cars were still drivable and everything, but we both got into the turn lane and were about to turn into a parking lot to assess the damage and all that. And I was so worked up. I was so upset. I'm thinking this is completely my fault. I was rushing. I wasn't paying attention. And this person, whoever this person is, they're going to be furious. They were just sitting there at a red light, minding their own business. And I just made this mistake and had this happen, and all because I was in a rush and I was bracing. Like, we were about to get out of the car, but I was bracing for this person just to blow up at me. And this woman comes out of the car and runs to me and hugs me. And she's just like, are you okay? Are you okay? And I was just so taken back at her reaction to this mistake I made. And that, like I said, could have been worse. But I was just so taken back by how quickly she was just forgiving. And I was, of course, super apologetic. And I'm so sorry. It's completely my fault. She's like, no, it's fine. These things happen. I'm just so glad that you're okay.
0: Wow.
7: And it's small, but it just really had such a significant impact in my life.
0: It's not small because it's had that kind of impact in your life. In what way? How has that impacted you?
7: I mean, just anytime anything happens, like if it's something that I did or something that someone else did, I feel like I react like she did, the best of my ability, just to forgive. And you see, and I hope that the people that, that I can, have the grace to give forgiveness to has the same relief for their mistakes like I did that day.
0: We do impact and influence each other, don't we? You are blessed that you happen to bump into the right person, because there's other people that would have given you a different reaction, but God bless her for that kind of forgiveness in her life. Our formula is expectation minus reality equals disappointment. And it is a formula that you can go to the bank on, because disappointment always follows something that we expect that doesn't turn into reality. Isn't that one of the reasons we find holidays sometimes to be so afterwards a letdown? We get all pumped up for Christmas. This is going to be the big thing, you know, and then Christmas comes and we have all these big expectations and the family's going to be together and it's going to be kumbaya and everybody's going to love each other and it's just, this year it's going to be fantastic. And then the family shows up. And we're disappointed, right? That's an excerpt from our featured lesson for the ministry at theintentionallife.com, theintentionallife.com. You know, we spent two shows today and one last week on the topic of forgiveness. And my reason for doing this, and I think the goal that we have is couple-fold. One is that you would ask yourself, have I accepted the forgiveness of Jesus Christ in my life? Because that's foundational. And if I have, then how is that making a difference in my relationship with other people? Who is it that I need to forgive today? Am I harboring unnecessary grudge, pain, unforgiveness that's hurting me more than them? And these are intentional living questions. Intentional living is this: what one thing can I do today that if I do it over an extended period of time, will help me become more like Christ and benefit my family and myself? And forgiveness certainly should be on the top 10 list, maybe at near the top. And so today, just a reminder that God loves you, and there's nothing that you have done that will keep you from that love. It's a matter of accepting it. If we confess with our mouth the Lord Jesus and believe in our heart that God raised him from the dead, we will be saved. Simply, in your own words, Lord Jesus, I'm done trying to do this myself. I need your forgiveness today. And come into my life, and to the best of my ability, I'm going to choose to follow you every day. And he will. And maybe he just did for you. Get plugged into a church and stay tuned to the radio, because we're here to love on you too from Intentional Living. 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

0: 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Glad you're with us tonight. I'm Bill Running and I'm looking forward to our time together. Here's Mercy Me. This is Even If.
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1: That's Matthew West on Family Life Radio with Good. I'm Bill Running, and if you've ever had a pet, surely you have a pet story.
2: I have a cockatiel that whistles the first stanza of Amazing Grace and says Amazing Grace in Pretty Bird.
1: Yeah, okay.
2: One day my wife was changing the water in our bird Billy. Got out, went to the ground. Our cat grabbed him, started heading under the van. My wife yells, "No marmalade, no." Miraculously, the cat drops the bird. My wife goes over thinking that he's dead. He starts trembling, opens his eyes, goes, "Pretty Bird, Amazing Grace, Pretty Bird, Amazing Grace," for 5 minutes straight. Yep, and another time he got loose, gone, and he was gone for 3 days, or actually, I'm sorry, 10 days. And there was a sign down by the park by my house saying, "Found bird." And I call and say, "We lost a bird about, you know, a few days ago." And he said, "What's special about him?" He said, "Well, he's cocktail," and described him. And he said, "Anything else?" Said, "Yeah, he whistles Amazing Grace and National Anthem." And they go, "We have your bird."
1: And the crazy thing is,
2: they named him Billy.
3: Hey, what's good, everybody? It's your buddy Isaac for Youth Haven. And right now, summer is getting ready to come alive out here. You can feel it. The cabins are opening up, the Gaga Pit is ready for action, and Harvey the Moose is already finding ways to sneak into the kitchen.
4: What do you think you're doing, crazy moose?
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3: Because this place is way bigger than games and campfires. 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
6: So I actually decided to start following Christ this week, and I'm really happy about that.
3: I'm Isaac, and I'd love to show you more. Just visit youthhaven.org.

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0: 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Thank you for letting me hang out with you at the beginning of a brand new work week and a brand new month. 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
1: Things are getting real. Jesus, take the wheel. Only way I'm getting to the other side.

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1: Family Life Radio, I'm Bill Running, and I hope you're doing well. I hope the music is helping a little bit. I'll have more of that for you coming up here in just a moment.
2: I gotta confess, I woke up this morning and was feeling a bit anxious, just, you know, a lot on my plate, a lot of things I had to do today. And I quickly caught myself because I don't like being anxious. I heard somebody say that anxiety is contemplating your future without God. I think that nails it, doesn't it? So I quickly changed my attitude, and it's been a pretty good Monday. Brandy, how are you doing?
3: I'm fine. How about you?
1: Yeah, I'm doing well. Thank you. So finish the sentence for me. Life is too short to worry about
3: what other people think. After all, God's the only opinion that really matters, isn't it?
1: Amen. Thank you, Brandy. All right, Jamie, finish the sentence for me. Life is too short to worry about
4: things you can't do anything about.
1: Yeah, isn't that the truth?
4: And we do it all the time.
1: Yeah, right. I mean, you can only do what you can do, and then you've got to let go and give it to God.
4: Right. Trust God. Pray about it. Let it go.
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0: A study from Austria's General Hospital of Salzburg found that patients recovering from back surgery had increased rates of healing and reported less pain when music was incorporated into the standard rehabilitation process. Music connects with the automatic nervous system, which affects brain function and blood pressure and heartbeat, and the limbic system, which affects feelings and emotions. So the bottom line, adding music to a standard rehabilitative process helps patients heal. The fact is, God created music, and I'm so glad that He did for so many reasons.
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0: That's Toby Mac. Help is on the way. Bill Ronning on Family Life Radio. One of our listeners reached out to us and shared this story about that song. She says, I was getting ready and had a lot on my mind, and after reading a troubling email, the worry and the anxiety started to flow in. I said, God, I need help. And then what happened? Well, she tuned in to Family Life Radio, and what did she hear? Help is on the way. There's your God wink right there. Come on.
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0: 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Hey,

0: That's new from Pat Barrett. I've Got a Fire. Bill Ronning on Family Life Radio. And Pat Barrett wanted you to know this.
1: Hey, y'all. I am so excited about I've Got a Fire this year for a lot of reasons. But this song was a joy to write. It was a joy to record. It was, I mean, a forever memory to film that music video with my dad. And all throughout that process, it reminded me of a couple things. One, that what we're a part of, this faith that we're a part of, is a long game. This is about our entire lives being lived, and not just living in the moment we're in, but finishing faithfully. And what an amazing, you know, testimony to the world to watch someone's not just a moment of their life, but the longevity of it walking towards the Lord is so powerful. But also to live in the fullness of what Jesus has done inside of us, and that flame that burns. My prayer is that the older I get, the brighter I burn. And what a sign and a wonder that could be for the world, and what a testimony of how great God is.
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1: What do you do if you've made a bad decision? 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There are a few things we can do when we do, and one of them is to acknowledge the fact that we've made a bad decision. That's one of the laws of intentional living, taking personal responsibility. Secondly, ask God, what can I learn from this decision that will help me in the future? If forgiveness is necessary, make that a part of the process, and then make a course correction to get back on the correct course. And you know what? When you do these things after making a bad decision, taking that responsibility, it can clear your heart and mind, and then you can move forward intentionally.
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0: Are you in trouble? 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It's Psalm 46, verse 1. God is our refuge and strength, an ever-present help in trouble.
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1: 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And Matthew West gives us a little bit of the backstory behind that song.
2: For as long as I can remember, I've struggled to fully understand the depths of God's grace and the reality that it truly is a free gift. Instead, I get it all twisted and I think if I do enough good stuff, then maybe, just maybe, I'll be good enough for grace. But this is what Paul said in Romans 11, verse 6. And since it is through God's kindness, then it is not by their good works. For in that case, God's grace would not be what it really is, free and undeserved.
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0: it would be a whole lot easier if you simply ask. 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

If I Got Jesus, that's Ben Fuller on Family Life Radio. How you doing tonight? I hope this first week of June is off to a good start for you. I'm Bill Ronning, and new music from Toby Mac, because you can never get enough of that, right? Here's Lord, It Feels Good.

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1: Family Life Radio, I'm Bill Running, and I hope you're doing well. I hope the music is helping a little bit. I'll have more of that for you coming up here in just a moment. I gotta confess, I woke up this morning and was feeling a bit anxious, just, you know, a lot on my plate, a lot of things I had to do today. And I quickly caught myself because I don't like being anxious. I heard somebody say that anxiety is contemplating your future without God. I think that nails it, doesn't it? So I quickly changed my attitude, and it's been a pretty good Monday. Brandy, how are you doing?
2: I'm fine. How about you?
1: Yeah, I'm doing well. Thank you. So finish the sentence for me. Life is too short to worry about
2: what other people think. After all, God's the only opinion that really matters, isn't it?
1: Amen. Thank you, Brandy. All right, Jamie, finish the sentence for me. Life is too short to worry about
3: things you can't do anything about.
1: Yeah, isn't that the truth?
3: And we do it all the time.
1: Yeah, right. I mean, you can only do what you can do, and then you got to let go and give it to God.
3: Right. Trust God. Pray about it. Let it go.
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4: 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We were in love and we were committed, and we removed the divorce word from our marriage. But man, we had the struggles early in marriage, as many young couples do. Until about 7 years in, we made the decision that we are going to enjoy life together. And my wife, Amy, is way better at this than I am. She said, you know what? We're going to have fun with everything. 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

Somewhere between singing at the top of your lungs and wondering if Toby Mac mows his own lawn, you experienced hope. You're welcome. 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

0: Everybody's got a different story of how they came to faith in Jesus Christ. 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
1: 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Hoping you have a great evening and a great tomorrow. 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

0: What do you do if you've made a bad decision? Hi, I'm Dr. Randy Carlson with an Intentional Living Minute. All of us do. Decision-making can be difficult. But sometimes, frankly, we just make bad, dumb decisions. There are a few things we can do when we do, and one of them is to acknowledge the fact that we've made a bad decision. That's one of the laws of intentional living, taking personal responsibility. Secondly, ask God, what can I learn from this decision that will help me in the future? If forgiveness is necessary, make that a part of the process, and then make a course correction to get back on the correct course. And you know what? When you do these things after making a bad decision, taking that responsibility, it can clear your heart and mind, and then you can move forward intentionally.
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0: Good morning, and thanks for listening to Family Life Radio. I'm Jennifer Davis, and did you know that twice a year we really ask for your help in becoming a music influencer? So what does that entail? It's us asking you what you really want to hear on the air, and we give you a chance to win a gift card just for doing so. So right now is the perfect time to become a music influencer. 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
2: 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Glory to God, this is all His doing. In God, there's hope.
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You know, when she says the last line, "Let incense arise," I'm transported back to church as a young kid, and I can almost smell it. Here's Jamie McDonald, "Left It in the River."

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I'm Jennifer Davis. Hey, have you downloaded our app yet? You know, when you do, you can listen to our music anywhere, any time of day. Here's John Reddick.

So watch me burn. Good morning and thanks for listening to Family Life Radio. I'm Jennifer Davis, inviting you to the ultimate baby shower, my friend. From now until Father's Day, we are gathering different things like diapers and wipes and all the things that a baby needs to help out pregnancy resource centers that are across the country. 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And we don't want it to be stressful on them. And some of these pregnancy resource centers, they also need folks to volunteer time. So maybe you're not able to donate monetarily with items, but maybe you can donate

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0: Family Life Radio. I'm Jennifer Davis, and thank you for listening. We really appreciate you, and we're doing something as a thank you, because we always say that this is your station, right? So we are asking you to help us by being a music influencer. 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

0: good.
1: Family Life Radio. Good morning. I'm Jennifer Davis. Thank you so much for being here. We really appreciate that you are. And, you know, recently I've been sharing about how I've been going deeper into my faith in a couple different ways. And the start is by going to our website, is myflr.org. I've done that myself and found the Life in Session series. And we get together with Christian artists and find out what their real story is. You know, it's really neat. It's one thing to enjoy their music and know that they're famous and they're doing all these cool things. But, you know, deep down, they're just people like you and me. And some of them have gone through some really deep stuff. And for this month, singer-songwriter Seth Schlieder, he shares his journey from believing God is real, which many of us do, to believing God actually wanted to be close to him, and how one simple prayer opened the door to a real encounter. Now, I don't know if I've had a real encounter with God yet, and I'm really, really wanting that. So that was a neat story to watch, and he opens his heart and reveals that story, and gee whiz, man, I was crying it up, but that's not hard for me. I cry for a lot of different things, but you too can dive deeper in your faith and check out the Life in Session series at myflr.org.
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4: 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Morning.
5: If you have trouble finding time to read your Bible during the day, I mean, first of all, samesies. Like, there are a lot of nights that I lay down and I realize I haven't even opened it. And I think for me, one of the issues is it's not right in front of me. If I don't see it, I don't think about it. And that, I mean, that's kind of standard with everything in my life. But I ran across this mom who calls it the countertop Bible challenge. And she realized if she would put it someplace that she could see it, she is more likely to open it. And so she put it on the kitchen countertop. And so she's like, when I'm getting the kids lunch ready in the morning, I read it. Brilliant. When I'm making, you know, different meals, I read it. When I'm in there doing chores, I'll flip it open and read it. Yeah.
4: I like that.
5: I do too. I had a friend and she was like, you're going to think this is really weird, but it helps me to read it more. She's like, we actually keep a copy in the bathroom. Yeah. She's like, it's right there.
6: Well.
5: Taking a long bath. You have the Bible right there.
6: There you go. We got a little time.
5: Yeah.
6: That's the perfect place.
4: Mm-hmm. Why is your Bible wet?
6: Maybe they're reading about Jonah or something.
4: So if you have a way that helps you remember to read your Bible and pray, what do? You set an alarm? What is it? 888-888-9976. 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
7: I wake up laughing when I hear you guys laugh. Thank you all. You're so much fun to listen to in the morning. You always make me laugh.

band is Renee that's called Stepping Stones. All right, talking about how do you remind yourself to read the Bible? Renee's on the phone. She's got a tip. It's coming up in about 5 minutes. Here's Megan Woods. How?

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0: 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We are Cankle, Fritz, and Friends. To remind yourself to read your Bible every day, Misty had this cool tip. It's called the Countertop Bible Challenge, where you leave your Bible on your countertop to remind you to read your Bible. You know, a place that you're going to see it every single day. Rita is with us from Lawrence, Kansas. How about yourself?
1: I keep a Bible on my table, my kitchen table, all the time.
0: Oh.
1: Because it reminds me, first thing when I get up in the morning, it's there in front of me.
0: Does it help you read your Bible?
1: Yep. It works well that way because you are reminded, you know, during the day. It's just a great idea to have it out where you can see it.
0: Well, thanks for sharing.
1: Uh-huh. You're welcome. Have a good day.
0: Some other, thank you. Other tips? Set an alarm on your phone to just go off.
2: Oh, that's a great idea.
0: At a certain time every day.
3: I have a friend that changes her wallpaper, her phone wallpaper every night to be a different scripture. So that's the first thing she sees when she grabs it. Yeah.
2: Brilliant.
0: I like this tip too. And that is pair it with an existing habit.
3: Oh,
2: I like that.
0: So like if you drink coffee a certain time every day, breakfast, lunch, whatever. So if there's an existing habit, maybe hard to do that in the shower, but...
3: You could do an Audible Bible.
2: Yeah, you there could. You go. I like that. Yeah.
0: You listen to the Bible on the way to work? No, you listen to us. We'll read the Bible to you.
3: There you go.
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6: 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The Bible instructs us to love him with all of our heart, soul, and mind. 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He is worthy of it all.
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0: Sounds pretty good to me.
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1: Me too.
0: And all you have to do is tell us about the songs you like and you don't like. For example, do you like this song more? Or this one. But I got heaven on my mind, on my mind. I got heaven on my mind. I don't know, I'm voting that one.
1: I know you love that one. It's a hard choice.
0: This is how you get involved.
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0: And I'm just looking at how many people have entered. 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
1: The words and the music lift my heart so much. Keep going forward. 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

0: Family Life Radio. We are Kenkel Fritz and Friends. Something pretty exciting just happened.
1: Yeah.
2: Yeah.
0: The morning show won an award.
2: Whoa. Can we just go ahead and say it's thanks to me? Because I'm pretty proud of this one.
0: It is. Thanks to
1: Misty. All you. All you.
2: Yep.
0: And it was for the best blooper. So our industry has a convention every year. I was just at the convention last week. Mm-hmm. And this is what won us an award. Here we go. Family Life Radio, good morning.
2: There are some things that you try to prepare yourself for, and you learn that you're not. What is happening right now? Man, am I having a medical episode on the air?
0: I think it's because two people walked in.
2: Yes, I got distracted. All right, I was trying to say that things happen and you learn real quick who you are. Let's start the song and we'll talk about this in a few.
1: I can't wait for this break.
0: We'll try to unpack what Misty is saying next.
2: Oh my goodness.
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2: I'm not?
0: We have a tribute for you.
2: Oh, dear.
0: Yeah. So you heard how Misty messed up earlier.
1: Happens to all of us.
0: Yes, yeah. They all mess up. I mess up all the time. It's part of the show here. We have something. It's a tribute to Misty. Listen to this.
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3: Hey, good morning. We are Kenkel, Fritz, and friends. 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
3: 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Listeners are thanking us for you messing up.
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1: I did.
0: And you realized you have a problem?
1: I sure do, and I need help.
0: We'll talk about it coming up in 5 minutes.

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1: Good morning. You think as you move along in life, there's certain things that you'll conquer and won't be an issue anymore. And then you realize that's probably not going to happen.
0: What are you talking about?
1: All right, I went on a trip not too long ago and I got home and I unpacked my bag, which was like, there were no wrinkles in the suitcase. You know what I mean? This thing was packed tight.
0: You jammed this thing full.
1: I really did.
0: Yeah.
1: It was a 3.5 day trip. I open it up and I look around and I thought to myself, I didn't wear half of these clothes I packed. I went on a trip to an Airbnb with friends for 3 days. I packed like I was going up like some 10,000 foot mountain for a week. I had an undershirt, an overshirt, a jacket, sweats, hiking pants, jeans, shorts, probably a tuxedo crammed in the back there somewhere.
0: I don't know why Misty's laughing. I've traveled with her. It's 10 times worse.
2: Well, I'm laughing because that's why.
1: This is why I want to bring it up. Let's do a support group here. My name is Adam and I'm an overpacker. It's brutal.
2: Yeah. Although, so to be fair, I don't know that I'm an overpacker so much as I just cannot pack efficiently.
1: Oh.
2: I think the one area I overpack in, and I have read that this is a common problem with a lot of people, like say you're going somewhere for 5 days, but for some reason you feel compelled to pack 15 pair of underwear.
0: Just in case.
2: You never know.
1: You really don't.
0: It's like, what are you planning for?
2: Everything.
0: I guess so.
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0: So I have a nephew that is right now 5 years old. He had brain cancer.
1: Did you notice? Brianna said had brain cancer. Stick around for her good news of the day. It's coming up in about 5 minutes on Family Life Radio. I've

0: Family Life Radio. Yes, it's time for the good news of the day. You got any good news? Here's the phone number. 888-888-9976. Brianna is with us from Tucson. What's going on?
1: Well, we have good news to share.
0: Awesome. Give it to us.
1: All right. So I have a nephew that is right now 5 years old, and I'm getting a little bit emotional, but he had brain cancer. And thank you, God, that they got everything out. But last week, he was in the hospital because he was in terrible, terrible pain. He had all the symptoms that we thought, oh, my gosh, the cancer is bad. And they did scans, and there was a spot shown on his scan. And we prayed, and our church was praying. Long story short, there was no cancer, even though there was a spot. And you know what? I just think so often we tell people, well, the scan must have been wrong, instead of giving God the glory of working miracles. And I believe that we prayed and God heard, and he has no cancer.
0: Mm-hmm. Praise God.
2: Wow. Amen.
0: You know, it reminds me of something that I learned when I was in seminary. Yes, I have gone to a place like that. wait a second.
2: It's Kinglefurst, a theologian.
0: Yeah, that's right. But what I learned is there are facts. There are true, actual facts, but God trumps all facts.
3: Ooh.
2: Yeah, he
3: hello
2: does.
3: Now.
1: Absolutely.
0: So you might be told this or that, but that's not the end of the story.
2: Not until God signs off on it.
0: That's
2: on
0: it,
2: whatever
0: Misty.
2: He wants to do.
0: You got it.
3: He makes the facts.
0: But Brianna, what a beautiful story.
1: We are still celebrating. You know, my family is doing the happy dance.
2: I bet.
3: I love
0: keep
3: that.
0: Going.
2: That's incredible, yeah.
0: Absolutely.
2: Give him a hug for us. That's amazing.
3: Yeah.
1: Oh, I will. Thank you all for listening and celebrating with me.
2: Of course.
3: Why don't you give him a hug and then pinch those little cheeks for me.
4: It's not just another day. It's the start of a great day.
5: Lord bless us. 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
0: So, hey, we want to hear your good news. 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
2: Oh!

0: 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We are Kenkel, Fritz, and Friends with producer Adam and Misty, and it's been a while since we've done it, so here we go.
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0: Now, we do this because Nextdoor typically is pretty negative. And it's kind of fun, the negative comments. We always try to find some positive ones, too.
2: Yeah.
0: Like this one, I saw this one here. I hope the person in the white SUV that nearly cut me off learns to drive.
2: That is so broad.
0: Yeah. It's like, there's a lot of white SUVs out there.
6: There is.
0: Yeah. Don't know who could that be.
6: We're probably
2: doesn't
6: not
2: say
6: see
2: where
6: it.
2: They were.
0: Doesn't yeah. say just, anything.
2: It's just generic.
0: Yeah, so it's, you know, a public service announcement for everyone.
2: If you're in a white SUV, step it up. Somebody else said, why would someone decide to run over a harmless snake? I hope you get your karma. Now, here's the thing. I love animals. I'm not a big fan of snakes, but I don't want them to get hurt. But if you didn't know, the Family Life Radio morning show is based out of Tucson, Arizona. Those suckers can crawl out on the road and
0: there's
2: you don't
0: snakes
2: see
0: everywhere.
2: Them. Yes.
6: Yeah. And they can't jump away like a deer.
0: And
6: yeah,
0: I would say this. I think that you're a skilled driver if you actually did that, because you're just driving.
2: Yeah.
6: Right. Well,
2: yeah,
6: I mean, you're staying in your lane.
0: I mean, how do you even drive? I don't know how you
2: I've
0: do
2: never
0: that.
2: Seen somebody try to hit one.
0: No,
2: let's just put it that
0: that's
2: way.
0: What I'm getting at. Exactly.
6: I appreciate the person who posted, where can I get a good Boston cream pie?
0: Oh.
2: Okay.
6: Random, but I'm going to be honest, I also get it.
2: Yeah.
6: I'd ask that question.
0: Also, someone said, my kids would like to do a lemonade stand. Would you buy? And then people are asking where it is so they can support it. That's nice.
2: I love that.
6: Yes.
2: A lemonade stand for the summer.
0: See, it just shows social media can be there for good and bad.
6: Yeah. Let's all split
2: everything
6: a Boston.
2: In between.
6: Yeah. Let's split a Boston cream pie slice and kid lemonade. And
0: exactly.
6: It'll be a great day from next door.
2: Down.
7: Enjoying life and marriage, according to Ecclesiastes 9:9, is a decision. It's not an outcome.
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7: It's something you decide. It's something you choose, not something you wait for. Not waiting for a certain season in life. You make the decision. Let's enjoy life together. And be honest with you, the first 7 years of marriage, Amy and I, we did not enjoy it. We were in love and we were committed and we removed the divorce word from our marriage. But man, we had the struggles early in marriage, as many young couples do. Until about 7 years in, we made the decision that we are going to enjoy life together. And my wife, Amy, is way better at this than I am. She said, you know what? We're going to have fun with everything. Anything irritating, frustrating, annoying, pet peeves, we're just going to choose to find a way to enjoy.

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1: A common emotion that we all experience, is it more of a trust issue than anything else?
2: 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Here's Leanna Crawford in Stillwater.

0: 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We are Kenkel, Fritz, and friends with producer Adam and Misty.
1: Anxiety, I think, is something most of us are familiar with. Like, we've experienced at some point or another, especially like the world be crazy right now. It's a little easy to be anxious. Now, something that Dr. Randy from Intentional Living here on Family Life Radio has talked about often is that anxiety is rooted in the future.
0: Yes.
1: You're worried about stuff that has not even happened yet. And I ran across this podcast clip from a guy named J.J. Douglas, and he was kind of expanding on how anxiety really is, at the heart of everything, a lack of trust.
2: A lot of what we call anxiety is really a trust issue, not with people, with God. Because think about it, anxiety lives in the future. What if this goes wrong? What if I mess this up? What if it doesn't work out? It's your mind trying to control outcomes you were never designed to control. And right in the middle of the word anxiety is the letter I. You think that's random? Because anxiety pulls everything back to you. What I can fix, what I can figure out, what I can prevent. It puts you in a position you were never meant to carry, trying to be the answer for everything. And that's exhausting. Because now your peace is based on your ability to control what hasn't even happened yet. But when trust in God enters the picture, something shifts. You realize not everything is yours to solve. And that doesn't mean you don't take action. It means you stop trying to play God. Because trust sounds like, I'll do what I can and I'll trust God with what I can't. And that's where peace starts.
3: Wow.
1: Right?
0: Yeah. It makes a lot of sense. You're trying to do it on, you're trying to figure it out.
3: Mm-hmm. Yeah.
0: On your own.
3: Yep.
1: Yeah.
0: But true trust is giving it to Him, which I think that's why we take it back.
3: Yeah.
1: Exactly. Right.
0: Oh, I can't give it to you, God. What if you don't do what I want?
1: Mm-hmm. My mom always tells me, she's like, I've watched you do it time and time again. You have a problem. You take it to the foot of the cross. You leave it there. And then you walk off and go, nope, wait a second. And you go back and get it.
0: That's true.
1: We do it all the time.
0: Absolutely.
1: And the harsh reality is there is nothing in our control for the most part, aside from how we respond to things.
0: Yep, it's true. How about you? Have you been able to overcome anxiety? What was the key for you? 888-888-9976. 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
1: That's good enough for a Joy Report, right? But she actually has even better news than that. Hang on for Amber's story. It's on the way in about 5 minutes on Family Life Radio. Bless the

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1: I got joy, joy, joy, joy down in my heart today.
0: Hey, think about what's bringing you joy, and then give us a call at 888-888-9976. Amber is with us. Tell us what's bringing you joy.
2: We are celebrating 17 years of marriage today.
0: Hey, woo. That's awesome.
3: Yeah. Congrats.
2: Yeah, but most of all, just that our kids are healthy. We had a scare this summer with our boy and had a brain tumor removed earlier this month, and it's not cancer.
0: Well, that's great news.
2: He's back to normal driving and...
0: Great news.
2: Yeah.
4: Tumors out and celebrating marriage.
0: I think that's a reason to praise God right there.
2: Yeah. 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Thank you for all you do.
0: Oh, well, thanks for listening. So what's bringing you joy today? Give us a call right now, 888-888-9976.
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0: Family Life Radio. We are Kenkel, Fritz, and Friends. Talking about anxiety, and Valerie is with us from Tucson. What were you going to say?
1: I've had conversations with other Christians about the topic of anxiety and like how sometimes we as Christians feel like something's wrong with us or we're broken in that area because we know that we should go to God, but we still feel anxious over things. Continue to trust in God and know you're not broken. We are broken people, but we are restored in Him, and just to continue to lead into Him in those hard moments. That's what I do, and that's what I encourage others, and just let them know, like, God loves you. You're not messed up. He makes no mistakes. We live in a broken world.
0: Yeah. I hear the emotion in your voice, and I'm just curious where it's coming from.
1: I have, like, one of my best friends battles anxiety, and she'll call me, and I'm like, it's okay. God says to come to Him with everything. And again, thank you guys. My whole family, we all listen. I'm on my way to drop. I have 6 kids and we love Family Life Radio. We are on our way to school right now and always have you guys on in our car.
2: Aww.
3: Love that.
0: Did you say you have 6 kids?
1: I do. Well, we do, yes.
0: I'm surprised you don't have anxiety.
1: Well, it is by God's grace. He has blessed us, so He thinks I can do it. And some days I'm like, Lord, are you sure?
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1: Well, good morning. We are Kankel Fritz and Friends with producer Adam and Misty. I'm the Kank guy.
2: I think I have officially found my spirit animal.
1: Oh.
2: So tortoises, they live a very long time.
1: They
2: can live to be over 100 years old. There are these two massive tortoises in a zoo in Australia, I think it is. And people come every day at feeding time to watch them because for decades, all right, decades, they have been fighting over their meals because, like, 40 years ago, one of them stole the other one's lunch.
1: Oh.
2: And they've never forgotten.
1: Yeah.
2: And they argue every day. And I was like, I feel that in the core of my soul.
1: 40 years.
2: A 40-year feud over food, which makes perfect sense to me.
3: Probably lettuce on top of it.
2: Yeah, right.
1: 40-year grudge.
3: Yeah.
1: That's impressive.
2: It really is. Yeah.
1: Well, I mean, I could see, you know, when it's come times, if you don't get that there quickly enough, we're talking tortoise, so.
2: One of them was just a minute ahead.
1: Yeah. Is this a slow fight?
3: Yeah.
2: I really want to go see it.
3: Yeah, little slow 3-second right hook.
1: Punch you now.
2: Nice sound effects there.
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1: Elevation Worship, Family Life Radio. We are Kenkel Fritz and friends. This encourages you. You know, we're talking about anxiety earlier in the show. And that is, you do not have to carry tomorrow today. The bills for next month, the worries for next year, the answers to questions you do not have even yet. God doesn't give us yearly bread. You know where I'm going. Or lifetime bread. Mm-hmm. He gives us daily bread.
2: Look at that.
1: For today. Enough grace for today, enough strength for today, enough mercy for today. Today's portion is enough.
2: Oh, man, that's good. We get ahead of ourselves, don't we?
1: Oh.
2: I live in the future. That's one of my biggest problems. I worry about so much all the time. Mm-hmm. It really wasn't until, oh goodness. I mean, I think I heard Dr. Randy from Intentional Living say for the first time that that means it's rooted in the future. These are problems that haven't even occurred yet, and you're already worrying about them. And I was like, well, yeah, that checks out with me.
1: Yeah, and it's easy to do because there's lots of things we've got going on.
3: Mm-hmm. Oh, I can't remember last time I just focused on till tonight.
1: Right.
3: I mean, always looking ahead, planning next work week, yeah. Trips, things, plans, all the things.
1: One of the things that I've noticed, and sometimes it doesn't happen until I'm really on vacation, and usually not until a few days in where you really can finally relax.
3: Yes.
1: Because how can you be in the moment? God is a right now God. You can, well, here's the problem. You can never be in the future.
3: Right.
1: You can technically never be in the past. All you have is right now at 20 past the hour.
2: Mm.
1: I can't even make time go faster.
3: Yeah.
2: Right. That's true.
1: You have now. Mm. In the moment. Whatever you're doing right now, maybe you're driving, maybe you're, I don't know if you're home or your work or whatever. If you have this exact moment, you don't even have the next 20 minutes. You're not there yet.
2: Yeah.
3: Yep. Exactly.
1: Right? I mean, it's what you do now.
2: And you get into that future you were so worried about, and chances are there was nothing to worry about.
1: Yeah, exactly.
2: I remember there was a sign in my homeroom class, my senior year of high school. I have never forgotten it. It said, "Today is the tomorrow that we worried about yesterday."
1: Wow.
2: Oh,
1: that
2: right?
1: is good. Wow.
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2: 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Coming up, this is a pretty cool thing that we do every single year.
1: 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On the way in two songs. It's for King Country now, God Only Knows on Family Life Radio.

0: think that's new.
1: I think it is too.
0: Love
1: it. That's quite the combo.
0: Phil Wickham and Crowder. It really is Amazing Grace. Family Life Radio, we are Kankel, Fritz, and Friends with producer Adam and Misty and you. And Family Life Radio is throwing the ultimate baby shower. You're invited.
1: Yeah, we're doing this up until Father's Day, celebrating life with pregnancy resource centers across the country. If you are not familiar with these, they do some amazing work. And, you know, every center has different needs. Some are going to need diapers and wipes. Others are going to need clothing and toys. Most of them, I would say, need volunteers. So if you want to find out what the centers in your community need, all you have to do is text the word baby to this number, 58326.
0: Send baby to 58326. And one of the things that is pretty cool about a lot of these centers is they have ultrasound there. And so there's a lot of people in the community that might be like, I don't know if I want to have this baby. I can't afford it. Should I have the baby or not? 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
2: Uh-huh. Wow.
0: So if you are for life, this is an amazing opportunity for you to really make a huge difference. 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
0: If you hear crying, you didn't text it properly. Again, it's baby. It's a 58326.
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1: When it comes to anticipation of things that cause stress, maybe there's a way we can let that go.
0: Talk about after Zach Williams.

0: Zach Williams, Wait For Me, Family Life Radio. We are Kankel, Fritz, and friends. Producer Adam and Misty's here. Morning.
1: Anticipation of stress. This kind of goes with what we were talking about not too long ago, just a bit back, which is that fear of things that may never happen, and it causes stress, and how do you deal with that? And I was reading Psalm 56:3, when I'm afraid, I put my trust in you. And this is that time, do you get to choose what you're going to do in that moment? Are you going to anticipate stress over things that might not happen? Or are you going to put your faith in God? Are you going to trust His timing and be led by Him? Literally, those are our two options every minute of every day.
0: True.
1: That's it. That's what we have. Choose wisely.
2: Yeah.
1: Says the person who never chooses wisely.
0: You know, as I'm listening or thinking about the show that we're having this morning, the different topics we had, everything has to do with a mental choice.
2: Mm-hmm. Yes. I was just thinking that too.
0: You choose with your very own brain to do something with or not with.
1: Which is the one thing we can control.
0: Right.
2: Yeah, exactly.
0: It's true. And it's like, why is this so, this isn't that complicated.
2: Yeah.
0: It really isn't.
1: Well, we make it complicated.
0: We do.
2: Oh, 100%. And I think it's a great reminder too to like know that we have the control to decide what to do, because I'm guilty of getting up and just thinking I'm going to feel good. Or just thinking, oh, it's going to come naturally. But it is a decision actively.
0: Yeah.
2: To be like, you know what? Even if I'm feeling blah today, I'm going to have a good day and God's in control.
0: Sometimes you have to decide to feel good.
2: Yes. Amen.
1: What was it? There was a video I ran across on social media recently. It was super cute. And this little boy was talking to his mom after school. And she was like, how was your day? He was like, I had a great day. I had an awesome day. And she said, really? Why? And he said, because I decided I was going to.
2: Oh, I love that.
0: That's awesome.
3: Small business and side hustles are all over these days, whether it's driving for a rideshare company or working a freelance job. 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
1: 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Found out some serious differences between my wife and I. Not sure how we can deal with this. We'll talk about it after Unspoken's new song. 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
1: Hey, good morning. We are Kenkel, Fritz, and friends. I'm not sure if you happen to be married or not, but this is the first time this has happened in the relationship between my wife and I.
2: No.
1: We both had conferences last week at the exact same time, totally different conferences. I went to a radio conference. She went to a CRM accounting / giving software conference.
2: That is a very different conference.
1: That one sounds more exciting than mine, doesn't it? I mean, but this is what we found out about each other, and she's known this about me when I travel. I don't like being in a hotel room by myself. I feel lonely.
2: Oh, it's a little isolating.
1: I do.
2: Yeah.
1: But just traveling on my own, sometimes I like traveling by myself, but the hotel thing, I don't know what it is. Just walk in, there's no one in there. It's just me. I'm like sad.
2: Aww.
1: I was talking to my wife about it. And this is the first time that she's, by the way, been away, done something on her own, completely separate from me, by herself, is this conference.
2: Oh, wow.
1: And I'm talking to her about it. And she goes, I love this. I'm like, what? Oh, yeah. It doesn't matter what I do. I can watch whatever I want to watch. I can have the temperature of the room, whatever I want. I can do whatever I want. And she is like totally thrilled to have a hotel room by herself.
2: Becky living digging that me time.
1: She is like, I don't have to take care of kids. I don't have to, you know. Of course, taking care of kids isn't a major problem because these days it was, of course, when they were little.
2: But, yeah.
1: But she is like totally on cloud nine. She has a hotel room by herself. And here I am whining like a little wuss.
3: Aww. I think I'm a weird mix because I do get very lonely, but also I'm like, there is nobody to judge me when I come back from the gas station with 8 kinds of candy bars that may all be eaten tonight. I don't know.
1: I don't know about you. Is this just another example of opposites attract? I don't know. Do you have a take on this? Would it be thrilling to you to have a hotel room by yourself to do whatever you want? 888-888-9976. You can text us at 58326. Or are you like really sad?
2: Oh.
1: Like I was. All by myself.
2: Staring at the
3: big
2: wall.
3: Baby.
1: That's me.
4: His name is different.
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0: It's Lauren Daigle. Thank God I do. Family Life Radio. We are Kenkel, Fritz, and Franz with producer Adam and Misty. And just talking about the differences that we all have. Last week, I was in a conference. My wife was at a completely different conference. And I don't know if you happen to be married, you and your husband or wife, or realizing your opposites. I get into a hotel room and I'm sad.
1: No.
0: There's no one in there but me.
1: Yeah.
0: I feel lonely.
2: Well, Kinklefish.
0: Kind of depressed. Had this conversation with my wife. She goes, I love this. Because she was at a different conference in a different state. She's like, I love my hotel room. I can do whatever I want. She was thrilled. I tried not to be offended, by the way.
1: Yeah.
0: She was thrilled to be by herself. Just the idea of it was thrilling to her. And I'm like, I miss you. So we have Tina with us from Owosso, Michigan. What's your take on this?
3: I can totally relate with your wife.
0: Tell me about it.
3: I love my husband, but to be able to go to a hotel and be by yourself and just not have to make decisions for anybody else but yourself is just sounds lovely.
0: I get it. She's been attached to me for how many years? And here you can do whatever you want.
1: She can set her own thermostats.
0: Exactly.
3: Take a bath, not be interrupted by family, by husband, by cats, by dogs, you know, just kind of chill a little.
2: Fall asleep watching Golden Girls?
3: Yes, exactly. Golden Girls, Brady Bunch, whatever. But, and then to come back to, yes, our loving family, of course.
0: Oh, I like how you put end there. Yeah. That was funny. Yeah. It's nice to take a break from all of you.
1: Yeah.
0: Now I'm going to come back.
2: Absence makes the heart grow fonder.
1: That's right.
3: Thank you guys for doing what you're doing, and we love you all very much.
0: Oh, appreciate that.
3: Yep, just keep shining and smiling and helping people get through the day. So thank you so much, and you guys have a great and blessed day.
0: I like that. Aww. Keep shining, keep smiling. Keep shining. Keep smiling.
3: There, no, see?
0: You can always.
1: It's almost like we're watching the Brady Bunch again, isn't it?
2: In my hotel room, for sure.
0: For sure. That's what friends are
3: all
0: for.
3: All by myself.
0: All by myself.
2: What have you started?
3: Oh, no. Oh, no.
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0: I have a nephew that is right now 5 years old. He had brain cancer.
1: Did you notice? Brianna said had brain cancer. Stick around for her good news of the day. It's coming up in about 5 minutes on Family Life Radio.

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1: What is he doing in your life?
0: Give us your good news right now. Here's the phone number. 888-888-9976. Brianna is with us from California. Give us your good news.
2: Well, we have good news to share.
0: Awesome. Give it to us.
2: All right. So I have a nephew that is right now 5 years old, and I'm getting a little bit emotional, but he had brain cancer.
3: Mm.
2: Thank you, God, that they got everything out. But last week, he was in the hospital because he was in terrible, terrible pain. He had all the symptoms that we thought, oh my gosh, the cancer is bad. And they did scans, and there was a spot shown on his scan. And we prayed, and our church was praying. Long story short, there was no cancer, even though there was a spot. And you know what? I just think so often we tell people, well, the scan must have been wrong, instead of giving God the glory of working miracles. And I believe that we prayed and God heard, and he has no cancer.
0: Mm-hmm. Praise God.
3: Wow. Amen.
1: You know, it reminds me of something that I learned when I was in seminary. Yes, I have gone to a place like that. wait a sec.
3: It's Kinkle first, a theologian.
1: Yeah, that's right. But what I learned is there are facts. There are true, actual facts, but God trumps all facts.
4: Ooh.
3: Yeah, he
4: Hello
3: does.
4: Now.
2: Absolutely.
0: So you might be told this or that, but that's not the end of the story.
3: Mm. Not until God signs off on it.
0: That's
3: on
0: it,
3: whatever
0: Misty.
3: He wants to do.
0: You got it.
4: He makes the facts.
0: But Brianna, what a beautiful story.
2: We are still celebrating. You know, my family is doing the happy dance.
3: Give him a hug for us. That's amazing.
4: Yeah.
1: You should give him a hug and then pinch those little cheeks for me.
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0: on me.
1: How would you like to win a $50 gift card?
2: I would love to. Thank you very much.
3: Me too.
1: Yeah. Well, you're not. You can't win. Sorry.
3: Oh. Can someone?
1: Yes. We'll tell you how you can win up next after CC Winans. This is Worthy of It All on Family Life Radio.

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Family Life Radio, we are Kenkel, Fritz, and Friends. You like that song? Well, you could keep it playing. Or if you don't like that song, you'd say, don't. You could keep it playing. Or if you don't like that song, you'd say, don't ever play it.

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1: Hey, good morning. We are Kenkel, Fritz, and Franz with Misty and producer Adam. And you.
2: Good morning.
1: Morning.
2: It's wedding season.
3: Yep.
2: Got a friend's wedding last weekend. And, you know, you usually expect the normal things, the actual ceremony and then the reception after, and then there's dinner and dancing and then dessert. Wedding cake is what we think of, right?
3: Yes.
1: Of course.
2: Not all of it at this wedding, though.
1: Oh, really?
2: They served a little bit of cake, but they actually, I've never seen this at a reception before. They served ice cold gelato.
3: Oh.
2: Yes.
1: Really?
2: Okay. That's wild enough, right? I know, they have this big gelato cart outside, but here's the coolest part about it. They, on their first date, this couple that got married, went to that gelato shop and wanted to serve it at their reception as a memorial.
3: Okay, that's adorable.
2: Isn't that a great
1: idea?
2: I like
1: that.
3: That is.
2: I love it. So we were all like weeping, eating our gelato.
3: It was like sentimental gelato.
1: Sure.
3: Sappy gelato.
2: It was in the best way.
3: I love that.
2: But I've just never seen, I'm like, oh, it got me thinking, like, do a lot of people not do cake at the, you know, dessert reception or just cake?
1: It's almost always a wedding cake.
3: My best friend did wedding cake, but she also had a sundae, ice cream sundae bar.
1: Oh, wow.
3: But there was no sentimental value aside from her love of ice cream.
1: Sure. Yeah.
2: Well, you don't need one for sundaes.
3: Right.
2: I just throw it on the table. Call it good.
1: That's right.
3: Yep.
1: Well, the fact that they met at a gelato shop, that is
3: I love cute. That.
2: Isn't that sweet?
1: Yeah, it is. Oh, that was a good one.
2: Thank you.
1: Isn't that sweet? Sweet and fattening.
2: Maybe.
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1: How to make an argument fun.
0: Oh. All right, can't wait to find out. It's coming up in two songs. Here's Homesick for Heaven. It's Phil Wickham.

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1: I've been lifted up by this station. I just really want to thank you for being there and for changing my life.
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1: I have a lot of stuff in my office. Maybe you are like me and you have kind of a weird collection of things. People call my office the toy store because I have a lot of stuffed animals. But
0: it
1: I also
0: does look that way.
1: It
0: yeah.
1: does. It's fun.
0: I agree.
1: I also have maracas and I love to play my maracas. It's twofold because, like, if I'm in a bad mood, I can shake them like I'm a rattlesnake and you know how to come in. But I also play them in celebration. Not everybody appreciates that when I get to go in on my maracas. Now, there is this trend where you take a text conversation and you turn it into a gospel song with a gospel choir. And I've never had a good enough conversation to do that to until now. And this is the conversation that Chuck, who was our boss, and I text conversation that we had yesterday, because apparently he did not appreciate my maraca playing. I was having a good time, but this was the conversation.
0: Put to a gospel song.
1: Yes, yep.
0: All right, here we go.
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1: 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With my arms wide open, I'm
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1: That's good enough for a Joy Report, right? But she actually has even better news than that. Hang on for Amber's story. It's on the way in about 5 minutes on Family Life Radio.

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0: I got joy, joy, joy, joy down in my heart today.
1: This is the Joy Report. This is where you tell us what's bringing you joy. Here's our phone number to call, 888-888-9976. Amber is with us. What's bringing you joy today?
2: We are celebrating 17 years of marriage today.
1: Hey, woo! That's awesome.
3: Yeah. Congrats.
2: Yeah, but most of all, just that our kids are healthy. We had a scare this summer with our boy and had a brain tumor removed earlier this month, and it's not cancer.
1: Well, that's great news.
2: He's back to normal driving, and
1: it's great news.
2: Yeah.
1: Tumors out and celebrating marriage. I think that's a reason to praise God right there.
2: Yeah. 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Thank you for all you do.
1: Oh, thank you for sharing. See, that was simple. This isn't hard. Give us your joy report. What's bringing you joy right now? Call right now. 888-888-9976.
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1: Maybe you were not aware, we hit a very significant point in the year this week.
0: A milestone. We'll talk about it coming up next.

0: That's funny.
1: I still can't figure out how I'm 50. I just graduated high school. This is crazy. Where's time going?
0: Well, you know what also is strange? And I was in the grocery store yesterday. I saw fireworks in there for the 4th of July coming up.
2: Oh.
0: And it hit me. I remember going into the store with Sam and buying fireworks. Remember that night lighting them off? That was a year ago almost? Wow. That can't be true.
2: Wow. All right, maybe we need to start planning ahead. Like, if we buy pumpkins tomorrow, Christmas decorations next week.
0: Right.
2: In 2027 calendars.
0: I think this is also a sign that we're getting older, because this is the kind of stuff that I remember older people saying.
1: Yes.
0: Yep.
3: My house, time flies.
1: And it does.
3: I can't believe it. It's already 2026.
2: In that exact accent, too.
0: That's exactly.
1: Next thing you know, we're going to be on the front porch rocking back and forth going, we sure could use some rain.
0: That's right.
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9: Hey, this is Cece Winans with the message of my song, Worthy of It All. All of the great things that God has done, what he continues to do, and not just because of what he's done, but just because of who he is. He's worthy of all of our praise, all of our strength. The Bible instructs us to love him with all of our heart, soul, and mind. Why? Because he deserves nothing less. He is worthy of it all.
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somewhere between singing at the top of your lungs and wondering if Toby Mac mows his own lawn. 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

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We're going to have the best summer ever. It's the longest, too. We'll talk about how to do chocolate-covered strawberries in the heat next.

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1: You ever see something that is so brilliantly simple that you're like, why didn't I think of that? Okay, I'm CC Family Life Radio, and I have been collecting the best tips and tricks for the summer. Have you heard about the chocolate covered strawberry trick? Okay, you get like one of those meal prep containers, can even be a plastic disposable one. And in the big portion, you put a bunch of cut and washed strawberries. And then in the other section, you just open up a chocolate bar, break it up, and set it in there. Then when you get to the beach or the park or the family gathering, you set it out in the sun, and the sun is gonna get to work and melt the chocolate, and then you're gonna take the strawberries and dip it into the melted chocolate. You're welcome. I mean, best summer ever.
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thoughts, encouragement, and hope for your life. 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

Good to be with you today on Family Life Radio. Okay, I've kind of a moral question to pose for you coming up next. Wondering what you would have done in this situation. First, Zach Williams on Family Life Radio.

0: Okay, what would you have done in this situation? I'm Cece on Family Life Radio. I was recently traveling and realized I had forgotten to pack my beloved watch charger, okay? And when I'm out of town, I adhere to a pretty strict walking routine. I find it just keeps me really sane. But I thought I packed the charger and then I didn't find it. So I went to the convenience store and I bought a new one for $32. And then when I finally got around to put away all the stuff from my suitcase, there it was, the Apple charger. So I packed up the one I had just bought from the convenience store and brought it back because I, you know, didn't need it anymore. I'd used it once. Then I was like, is that the right or the wrong thing to do? I don't really know. What would you have done in that situation? Call me, 888-888-9976.
1: Here's a fact. Indecision is dangerous. Hi, I'm Dr. Randy Carlson with an Intentional Living Minute. I was reading a book this week called Decisive. And it said in the book, sometimes the hardest part of making a decision is knowing there's one to be made. 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Because we have blinders on. 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And sometimes it's because we have false assumptions about life. 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And when you do, that's intentional living.
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0: boy, Gen Z can get a really bad rap, can't they? I'm Cece on Family Life Radio. I got a couple of Gen Z kids, and I just had the best conversation with my 17-year-olds because we were talking about this summer. This girl, by the way, has two part-time jobs. She goes, Mom, would you teach me how to cook healthy food? I tried not to relay on my face what I was feeling inside. I was like, wait a minute, you are asking me for help with something? Wow! But then I go overboard and I start collecting recipes and I apply to programs, you know what I mean? It's like, let's get a health coach. I don't know. Anyway, my husband's like, you know how to do this, just like you don't have to go so far with everything. But here's what I was thinking. I sometimes don't know if we give this generation enough credit. I think we can be busy, maybe this is just me, we can be busy just complaining about them or how life isn't the way it used to and life used to be so great and now they got the phones and blah, blah, blah, blah, blah. There's a lot of beauty in this generation. Sometimes we just have to notice it when it comes up.
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1: 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How good could it get this summer? 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

0: I'm Cece on Family Life Radio. Thanks for joining us today, and thank you for joining our mission to bring practical hope to pregnancy resource centers across the country. 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Might be formula or wipes or diapers or clothes. I remember when I was having kids and my babies were formula fed by necessity, and formula was so expensive. This lady at my church worked at a company that produced the formula, and she used to give me big cans of it, and it mattered so much to me. It really helped. So the way you can help is by texting the word baby to 58326, and we'll hit you back with a link to pregnancy resource centers in your community. And in some cases, they're just looking for volunteers. Text baby to 58326.
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3: 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Dr. Randy here along with our team. Thank you, Ray. And Cindy's on the phone today. Stephen, our producer, and I'm Dr. Randy in the studio. Talking about difficult people. We all have them. Sometimes we are them to somebody. And how we could be intentional. And one thing that will help you to be intentional in the relationship with someone that you might have trouble and difficulty with. Here's a Proverb 26. Answer not a fool according to his folly, lest you be like him yourself. Answer a fool according to his folly, lest he be wise in his own eyes. In other words, I take away from that, be careful how you respond to a person who's a difficult person. They can suck us in almost like a magnet into an unhealthy communication, and that's not what we want. Difficult people, that's what we're talking about today on Intentional Living.
4: I'm really struggling right now with the relationship I have with my husband's father. He uses very cutting, hurtful words frequently when we're around him. It makes me very nervous and hesitant to be around him. And now I have a small child, and I've heard, you know, cutting remarks made to my sister and brother-in-law's children before. And, you know, I'm just afraid that I don't know what to do if, for example, I should hear him make a cutting remark about my little girl. That would really affect me, and especially my relationship with my spouse.
3: Yeah, wow. Man, I think that's those are the family, those are the little landmines that are set around unintentionally, sometimes intentionally within families, and we have to avoid them to the extent possible. But, you know, last show we talked about boundaries, and sometimes you have to put those in place with people who are not only difficult, but offensive or damaging to your own health and relationships. All right, let's go to the calls. Paul in Kansas, who's been the difficult person in your life?
5: I've been the difficult person, and I've had difficult people in my life. And I've been in recovery for 26 years. And some of the things that I've learned that helped me with someone who isn't behaving the way I think they should behave, or isn't giving me the respect or whatever I think I deserve or I want or I need, I have to look at it from the standpoint of what other people say or do, and how they behave in the world tells me everything about them and nothing about me. I have to remember that it's not all about me. The world doesn't revolve around me. And if I can get in the standpoint where I'm trying to think what might be going on in that person's world, are they treating me this way out of a position of fear or anxiety? You know, I can look at them with a little more patience and tolerance. And the other thing that has helped me is anything that I allow to take up headspace between my ears that I obsess over, I worry over, I stew over, I have essentially taken God off of the throne of my mind and put that person, place, or situation up on the throne instead of God. And when I do that, I don't allow those people that I have put on the throne that obsess my thoughts to be human. And so I expect them to be superhuman or to behave in a certain way rather than accepting that they are human and flawed and fallible just like I am.
3: Yeah, wow. That's good insight. Make a difference in your life. All right, Michelle, okay. Let's get you on the line here in New Mexico. How are you today?
6: I am doing good. Thank you.
3: Tell me about difficult people going in your life.
6: So, yes. So I lost my son February of 2024.
3: Oh, sorry.
6: My sister, I thought maybe, you know, she would be the one to be there for me, and she really wasn't. And I understand now, going 2 years into my grief, that I understand that people don't understand what I'm going through, losing a child. Mm-hmm. He was 33 years old. So I reached out to her for Christmas and wrote her a letter saying how I felt, you know, and thought maybe that she would understand. But she did not understand. You know, I really needed my sister there to be there for me, you know, just to, like, keep asking me how I was doing or even just talk to me about my son, you know, to sit down with me in my grief. And I got none of that. Instead, I got back. I am blessed to have her. She's blessed to have her kids. So I told her, yeah, you know, I'm glad you keep being blessed that you have your kids while I'm still living without one of mine. So I just kind of ended that relationship. It doesn't mean that I don't love her, and I'm not doing this to teach her a lesson. So I'm just trying to understand,
3: yeah.
6: You know, how could a sister not understand? Do you know what I mean?
3: Mm, oh, absolutely.
6: You don't get it.
3: Yeah, yeah, I totally understand. I do.
6: Yeah.
3: It's a very difficult thing.
6: That relationship. Yeah.
3: How do you feel about the fact that you ended that relationship?
6: You know, right now I feel like I need the peace, you know? I need to sit with it for a while. And I don't think that I need to reach out to her again, because all my life I have done that to try and make our relationship work. And I think now that my son passed away, I feel like I don't have to do that any longer. You know, with people, you know what I mean?
3: Mm, I'm so sorry for your loss. You know, we talk about, maybe this will be helpful for you, Michelle. We don't know what's in a tea bag until you put it in hot water. And once it goes in hot water, then you find out what's really in the tea bag. Then the question is, how do we respond to the taste of what's coming out? And sometimes it ain't what we want. And you're in a place right now where you're grieving. You say you love her, and I get that. But at the same time, there's this big breach, and that's going to be a hurtful. Hopefully, my hope for you two is that there could be a point of restoration and reconciliation. Based on what you've said, I'm sounds like your sister's been pretty immature, and not. Taking the high road and saying, oops, you know, I blew it. I'm sorry. That was not my intention. Instead of saying things that you received as being hurtful. But I will say this, and we've got thousands of people listening, and many of you are going to agree with this. You're going to be saying, that's right, Randy. You don't know what a relationship is like. You really don't know what's in a family until you go through a crisis. And then you see what it's made of. And very candidly, just being very transparent, many of you know that recently we've had our own story. Our eldest son, Evan, who is the president of the ministry, was struck down with a very powerful and very rare syndrome that affected his nervous system and put him in the hospital. Literally as a result from a virus. And he's been in the hospital for 10 weeks. He's recovering slowly. He's coming. We had our moments. And we're thankful for what God is doing. He is a great success story. Because he's trusting God and he's just saying, let's go. And we're excited for him and for his recovery. Here's my point. There were people that during this time that I expected to hear from that I never did. And there were people that I didn't necessarily think would respond that did. And I know some of you are saying, yeah, exactly. And you know, any of us, we can choose to be, we can hold feelings and we can hold, that's just not me. I'm not going to do that. No one wins. I don't win. They don't win. It's just not the way life should go. It's not the way it should roll. Because you know what? I don't know what they're going through. And frankly, to take personal responsibility, there are times that people that I love and care for went through something that I missed because I didn't understand the significance or depth of what they were facing for any number of reasons. People hurt people. Come on. And many times, generally speaking, it's not intentional. People were busy scrolling the internet, looking on social media. Come on. There are so many things that we get caught up in that take us away from the things that matter most. And so for you, Michelle, my prayer for you is that there would be a point of reconciliation with your sister, because I hear down in your heart that's something you want.
6: Yeah, I think somewhere in the future, yes, possibility, but I'm not going to make the first move anymore because I've done that all my life with her, and I don't think I should any longer.
3: Well, I pray that there'll be a point where you can cross that bridge with her, and I can understand what you're experiencing for sure. Thank you for that call. All right. Let me regroup here. Let's take a break. We'll be back. We're talking about difficult people, how to be intentional for God's glory and for your benefit.
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3: And when you do, you're a part of the ministry in a very tangible way, and God bless you for doing that. We're in the month of June. We're counting down to June 30, the last day of our fiscal year, 12 months, wrapping up this month. We started the month. Let me tell you exactly where we are. We had $70,000 to go as a listener-supported ministry to be to the full funding level needed to carry on. And so I'm going to just ask you to pray about doing something special. 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Maybe for the year, you're saying this would be a great time at this year end to share that special love gift. 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And I told the team that everybody who will share a special year-end gift, I'd like to send to you, the same wristband that I wear. It's a wristband that says one thing on it, which is at the core foundation of what we do at Intentional Living. Like the Apostle Paul, he said, this one thing I do, forgetting what is behind, I press toward the goal. And that's really the heart, the core of Intentional Living. Every day I'm reminded of it as I put it on. And I want to send you the same one, maybe as a reminder to you, as a way of saying thank you for standing with us here at Intentional Living. You can call during business hours, 888-888-1717, press number 2, or go to theintentionallife.com.
9: My name is Joshua, and I've constantly had to deal with people who are just emotionally draining, but I just have such a love for them that I could never say something about it. but even myself, you know, I myself have dealt with things like that, you know, my own issues, my own fault. And it's just my question for Dr. Carlson really be, how would I best, you know, disciple someone asking me about this? Like, how can I be less just emotionally, you know, broken down? How can I stop dragging people with me? Because I get this question a lot when helping with people around college age. And I just kind of like to know what I could do and what I could say to help.
3: Man, keep the focus on scripture. And many times the best way to deal with a difficult person is not to tell them something, but to ask them something, a question. How does that impact you? Why do you think you feel that way? What would be an answer? What would be one thing you could do intentionally over the next 30 days that would make the biggest difference in your life? So often we feel like we have to fix someone when our job might be to help them really discover for themselves, hopefully, from God's word and from sensitivity to the Holy Spirit, what God has for them in their own life. Very healthy, a way to approach any age. Okay, Amber, we're talking about difficult people. What is it you struggle with?
10: Hi, I'm struggling with understanding what does it mean to honor your parents. I don't know that's, I'm trying to discover that word.
3: Mm-hmm. Is that hard for you to do? I mean, you have some feelings that are negative toward your mom and dad?
10: Yeah, just that, like, the relationship that I want, they're not together, they're separately, but I do have trouble with both of them for different reasons.
3: Mm-hmm.
10: I just really want, you know, like that healthy relationship with my parents. And I don't know. I feel like they still see me as, you know, like you're a child. They see me as the mistakes that I've made as a child when I was under their care, and they don't see me as the mom I am now, the wife I am right now.
3: And that's important to you?
10: Yeah.
3: Yeah. How old are you now, Amber?
10: I am 32.
3: And so you think your parents still see you as that kid, and you haven't, like, in their eyes, you haven't grown up and overcome some of the things that happen when you're a kid. And that really damages your feelings toward your parents?
10: I want them to know who I am. And I feel like even as a child, they didn't know who I was. They just saw the mistakes. And
3: let me ask you this, Amber. You want them to see who you are, or do you really want them to not only know who you are, but you want them to respect who you are?
10: Yeah. And if I try to say anything, it's comes off as, well, you're being disrespectful to me, or you're hurting my feelings, or things like that.
3: Hmm. Well, I'll tell you, when you have that kind of a situation, Amber, we have to adjust expectations. One of the things that gets us into the ditch so often, and it can be with parents, because family is where we carry our biggest expectations. Whenever an expectation is not met, it creates disappointment and disillusionment. And so sometimes entering into these difficult relationships, just lowering the expectations. I mean, we need expectations, but let's make them more reasonable. My mom and dad aren't going to make me happy. My mom and dad are not always going to be happy. There's something going on with my mom and dad. I can't control them. It's outside of my circle of control. I'll pray for them. I care for them, but you know, I can't be responsible for how they respond. Now, that doesn't change how it feels, but that's where we have to go to God and say, God, I need for you to do some healing in my life, forgiveness in my life, and understanding that I can't change my parents. You need to change their life. Not easy to do, that's for sure. All right, let's go to Liz next. In Arizona, what have you learned about difficult people, Liz?
11: I've learned that it's very important to stay steadfast and true to who we are as children of God. And by that, I mean whether I've dealt with coworkers or bosses or customers. One thing that I figured out is that when I smile and just do the best that I can do and try to encourage other people, I really get complimented way more on my personality and being happy and considerate, as opposed to being known for that employee that just helps egg on things.
3: Do you see, Liz, with customers and coworkers, do you see that you get along generally better with people than those who are ornery, that your coworkers that might be more ornery?
11: Definitely. And I also really think it has to do with how you wake up in the morning. I've had bad days. We all do. But when you get ready to go to work, especially in a service or a retail industry, your job is literally to help people and serve people. Mm-hmm. So you have to have that attitude of service. And that's something I learned very young on from my mom. I'm very thankful for her teaching me that, because most of my job history has been in those industries. And there are very difficult people sometimes. And there have been times that I've asked God, like, why am I still dealing with this situation? This work environment is so hostile. But I realized after the fact, each time, that I grew stronger as a person.
8: When people become discouraged, it's usually because they've first been disappointed. And after people become discouraged, they go to disillusionment. And what we've seen in counseling and working with marriages over the years, people go through this exact formula before they get divorced. There's an expectation, there's a reality, and then there's always disappointment. I'm just disappointed. I'm disappointed in my spouse, I'm disappointed in me and God, the community, the pastor, the church, any number of things. Then I get discouraged. And when people get discouraged, pretty soon they get disillusioned. And when people get disillusioned, they want to give up. And maybe you're in this stage. I think we all experience this. This one, I think, is something that happens to us a lot. A hope deferred makes the heart sick. That's what that formula is right there.
3: Boy, is that true? Because when we think about the hopes that you have, maybe you had hopes for a better relationship with somebody, and the hope has been deferred, as the Bible says there in that proverb. And in the process, your heart's sick, and maybe you almost feel it at that level, you know, in your body. We're talking about difficult people today, and we all have them, and sometimes we are that person. This ministry of intentional living is here with the reality that in life, life is tough. Sometimes we make it tougher than it ought to be, but that we choose to be intentional in our walk with Christ. And your support allows us to do this every day. And I want to say thank you for doing it. Thank you for standing with us. Find out more how you can do that today by going to theintentionallife.com.
12: I find it extremely challenging when, as a godly wife, which I want to be, and my husband tends to criticize people, the pastor, I mean, the people who work for us, he's a very critical spirit. And when I say something, you know, he comes back at me with, you know, we're supposed to be one, and, you know, you're my sounding board and all this. So I quit, years ago, just quit coming against it and just, you know, listening, but it drags me down so much, and I really can't stand it. I hate it. He just criticizes people. How do you deal with that as a godly wife? And so anyway, that's my question. Thanks.
3: When I hear you say that, honey, it hurts my soul. It's really not something that builds us up. And I'll pray for you that you can deal with that person, that situation, and walk away and be consistent in doing it. All right, Charisma, welcome to the show. What's your question for me?
13: Well, my question is, how do I not be that prickly person in my mom's life? How can I have a better relationship with my mom? I know I'm envious because of the relationship that she and my brother had growing up. So I understand, you know, he has disabilities and her attention, you know, had to be more, you know, focused on him. And it's just like every time I talk to my mom, I get irritated. I don't know why, and then it spills over. It's spilling over into, like, I'll have a conversation with my mom, and then I'll get irritated, and then my 3-year-old mm-hmm. daughter will do something, and then I'll snap. I just, how do I not be that person?
3: I have a question for you, Charisma. It's interesting you brought up your brother, said he has special needs. Is there a part of you that feels that you wish you had the relationship your brother did with your mom?
13: Yeah. Yes.
3: Did you feel pressured in that, like you were a second-class member of the family as a result of the special attention given to your brother?
13: Yeah, I do. And I feel selfish because of that.
3: Sure.
13: Because, yeah, you know, he it's not his fault of what's wrong
3: mm-hmm.
13: with him.
3: Mm-hmm. And it's not mom's fault that she's got a special needs son and has special needs. And so you've got this cycle of you feel this way and yet you feel guilty feeling this way, don't you?
13: Yes. And it's just eating me up. It's eating mm-hmm. me alive. I don't know what to do. I know I need counseling or a therapist or something to get this out.
3: Yeah. Well, you're getting it out right now. I think you're being honest in terms of saying, you know, listen, I'm really jealous of the relationship, yet I shouldn't be. I don't want to, you know, I wouldn't want some of the challenges that my brother has, and yet I'm feeling guilty. So you've got this cycle of thinking. Have you ever just been honest with your mom about saying, Mom, I love you, and part of the reason I get prickly sometimes is I really, and it's my problem, but I feel like, boy, I wish I had the relationship with you that you have with my brother?
13: Yeah, I have, and it just kind of turns into, well, I took you to therapy when you were a kid,
3: mm-hmm.
13: and so, you know, I'm already 33, she's 52, I don't know if we commend things the way I would want them to be,
3: yeah.
13: I don't know if I just have to kind of accept our relationship for what it is,
3: mm-hmm.
13: but it's really difficult.
3: Yeah, well, and it's hurtful. You know, the good news is that it's hurtful. I got people listening who couldn't give, you know, any consideration or care about a broken relationship with a parent, and you do. I mean, that's halfway around the bases that you say, I'm broken by this and it hurts me. Here's the thing. You go way back to your childhood, and there are tripwires in that relationship with your mom, and you gave a few of them. You say something, and she kind of blows you off and says, well, I did this and I did that. In other words, instead of hearing your heart, it sounds like she's trying to defend herself. So she's feeling attacked, would be my guess, which is very typical. I mean, that's human nature. And if the two of you could ever have an opportunity just to talk together, even with a pastor or counselor, and just lay it out and just break down some of those barriers and say, hey, we want a new adult relationship. We want to have a new form of communication with each other. And not allow those patterns of when you were 6 and 8 and 16 to pop back up. Would be very powerful for you. Is that something you think you can do, Charisma?
13: I think it is something that's doable. It's very possible.
3: Yeah, and just keep in mind, too, that this is inside work. This is going to be something about you. The goal is not to have your mom change, because that may not happen. In fact, it probably won't happen. It's about you. This is where the Holy Spirit comes in your relationship with him, to ask for and pray for the Holy Spirit to give you power and not to carry this any longer and to tell yourself the truth. We wish you the best. What do you all think? Love your feedback on this topic. It's a big one at Intentional Living. I'm Dr. Randy for the entire team. We'll see you next time from our Intentional Living Center, a part of Intentional Life Media.
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0: Boris Frank on Family Life Radio, talking a little bit about Gen Z on the show today. I'm a mom of a couple of Gen Zers, and my 17-year-old and I were like talking about the summer. She's got a couple of jobs. She wants to learn how to cook. What? Oh, I got so excited. Totally went overboard with it too, right? Of course I did. And we talked about what it means to live like a healthier lifestyle. We found a program online called 75 Soft, and you just commit for 75 days. You eat 90% healthy. You do a couple of 30-minute workouts 4 times a week. Drink a lot of water, pray for 5 minutes a day, and then you read 10 minutes a day or 10 pages of a book. Kind of seems like something we could commit to doing. Maybe you and your family want to do it with mine this summer. 75 Soft.
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0: I don't know why, but cutting cilantro is the worst. 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
1: Family Life Radio, I am Cece. Was making guacamole a couple days ago. Oh, it's so good in the summer. I just don't love cutting cilantro. I don't know what it is. You gotta wash it and you gotta peel the leaves from the stem. Oh, it takes forever. I saw someone cutting cilantro with a pizza cutter and they included the stems. So I looked it up. Can you eat cilantro stems? I thought they were really bitter. Turns out there's some nutrients in the stems. So keep a few stems intact and then just cut it up with a pizza cutter. There you go. I saved you all of 4 minutes for today's mom tip on Family Life Radio.
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1: Family Life Radio. I can tell you something we're going to be working on in our household this summer. I'm Cece. Closing the loop. Open the cupboard. Close the loop. Put the thing back you've just used and close the loop. Started a load of laundry. Now, I need this advice as much as my kids do, but like, move it to the dryer and yes, close the loop. Get a bunch of stuff out to make a middle of the day summer snack. Oh, I don't know. Open the fridge, put the stuff back, wipe off the counter, and yeah, close the loop.
2: Hey, what's good, everybody? It's your buddy Isaac for Youth Haven. And right now, summer is getting ready to come alive out here. 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

0: we all have songs that when they come on the radio, we are like, shh, and we turn it up. 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Might be a nostalgic reminder of something that happened in the past. I don't know. 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

0: I'm so glad you're here. My name is Sam. We're looking for music influencers. That would be you. Because do you have an opinion when you hear a song? Do you go, I love that, that's my favorite? Or do you go, ugh, why are they playing that one? Okay, both of those votes are important for us. We gotta know what you want to hear more of, what you don't want to hear as much. 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
7: 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The Bible instructs us to love him with all of our heart, soul, and mind. 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

0: 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I love it that we can do this together. 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

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You could change someone's life just with an invitation. Say, hey, you want to go catch a concert with me? We are messengers. They're showing up in Lubbock, Texas on June 25th. There's a concert near you from someone you'd like to see. 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MyFLR.

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A wedding that smelled kind of like fish. And it was a good thing. It was true love. I'm going to share that story coming up after Zach Williams. Thanks for hanging out. My name is Sam, and this is Family Life Radio.

0: It Family Life Radio. Hi there, my name is Sam. When it was time for the ring bearer to come out, everything smelled like fish. What kind of wedding was this? Joe wanted to surprise Carrie. He spent a little extra money so that the ring bearer could be a penguin. Yep, the groomsman carried a bucket of fish down the aisle and the penguin followed very nicely. Carrie loves penguins more than almost anything. Except Joe. You know the things that remind you of your wedding? Can you imagine this couple? Every time they smell fish, they'll remember their love. What about you? Do you have something that stands out from your wedding or one you've been to or going to this summer? 888-888-9976.
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In fact, you could be the one who, there's a song that we're playing and you go, I love that song. And just when you vote for it, we'll end up playing it more often. Or if there's some stuff that we play that you go, I don't like that as much, you tell us. And you could be the reason that we play it a little bit less. It's Family Life Radio. I'm Sam. Music influencers, you're the muscle that makes this beautiful, beautiful ministry go forward. Doesn't cost anything to be a music influencer, just a little bit of time. And your opinion on songs like this one.

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If you feel like your memory isn't what it used to be, don't panic. 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

0: Family Life Radio. I'm Sam. Nothing's worse than when you think you're suffering from memory loss and you think, is this it? Is this early onset something? And should I be afraid? My husband's friend Jay was feeling that way. He went in for some tests, and what they found out is actually encouraging for the rest of us. They discovered that his vestibular system, the thing that keeps your balance, wasn't working quite right. And so he felt off balance all the time, and that his brain was having to work overtime to compensate for this fear and carefulness when he was out in the world. So what they're doing is working on his balance, and as his balance gets better, so does his memory. God made all our systems to work together. When one isn't quite working, it's just letting us know something needs attention. And God can help you find it. And you know, I forget to do this. I'm real quick to go, well, let's get a lab or let's make a medical appointment. But just those times with God where you go, God, what do you want me to know? And he tells you. And you know, sometimes it seems really weird, but he tells you. If you have a story about a time where you asked God a question and he answered you and it was something big that made a difference, tell us. We'd love to hear it. 888-888-9976.
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0: 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I got it.

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Are you the kind of person who you can make decisions right away and it's very clear to your mind and to your heart? Or are you someone who you really consider everything heavily and it takes you a long time? Either way, we want to hear from you. We're looking for music influencers. You would be the one who votes on songs like this one.

0: 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What about this one? Josiah Queen, and it's just like that, where if you have a strong opinion, you know you could vote for one of those. 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
1: Here's a fact. Indecision is dangerous. Hi, I'm Dr. Randy Carlson with an Intentional Living Minute. I was reading a book this week called Decisive, and it said in the book, sometimes the hardest part of making a decision is knowing there's one to be made. You know why? Because we have blinders on. We can only see what's in front of us. We look around our family and our kids are hurting, our spouse may be hurting, and the world around us is in a mess, and all we see is what we choose to see because of those blinders. And sometimes it's because we have false assumptions about life. Can I encourage you, as I'm trying to encourage myself during this process of making decisions, to really understand God's intention for the decisions that need to be made in our life? If you'd like to read more about decisions, come on over, check it out at our website. And when you do, that's intentional living.
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Jan says, will you please pray God forgives me for bad decisions and has mercy for me on upcoming tests? Oh, Jan, God forgives you so much. We are praying with you. And in fact, so far, 15 people have prayed for Jan. You can log in on the prayer wall, myflr.org, and click

Well, we're officially into June, Father's Day month, and I found some new health data on guys. I'm going to share it. Family Life Radio. It's coming up next after Matthew West.

0: 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Hi, my name is Sam. If you're a dad, thank you, first of all, for being a dad. This affects you. It's a new health study that says men who had their kids at the age of 25 or younger are more at risk for heart issues when they get older. Researchers are saying they think it's the stress of parenthood for so many years that puts that extra weight on the heart. I guess we have the model, our Father in heaven who gave his life for us. Our dads give so much. They work hard and they love hard and they deal with us when we're teenagers. And no question, he would do it all again. You were worth it. But we'll tell him thank you.
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